0: Alexander.
1: Oh, Maybelline, why can't you be true?
0: The Hall of Fame Hit Parade. The way radio was meant to sound. 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

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And my clothes, they're the serious 40s fabric. 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My uncle, he's the king of my sugarness. He's living down in Timbuktu. If you wanna know what I'm talking about, turn the page. Extremely cool. Extremely cool. Extremely cool.

Now my father, he got too much wiggage, therefore he is gigless. And my sister, she's a punk in New York City. She's a junkie who is regular. If you want to find me, it's not very hard to do. You just dial information, ask the operator for extremely cool.

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1: Here's your updated U92 The Moose forecast. Mainly cloudy skies overnight with a slight chance of thunderstorms. Lows around 67, southwesterly winds around 5 miles per hour. Mainly sunny skies Sunday, high temperatures reach up to 85. Mainly clear skies Sunday night

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2: I'm Dan Warren. Our top story, tensions in the Middle East are escalating. Rika Ann Garcia has this report.
3: Iran has issued dramatic new demands around the reopening of the Strait of Hormuz. In a public statement, Iran's paramilitary Revolutionary Guard shared more details. The reopening of the Strait of Hormuz is, in fact, subject to conditions set by the Islamic Republic of Iran, and the strait will be reopened on the basis of those conditions. That depends on the extent to which the United States accepts the conditions determined by the Islamic Republic of Iran. There was no immediate comment from the U.S., which has said it wants an acceptable deal on the strait before ending the blockade. Under an interim deal signed months ago, the final agreement would include a timeline for ending sanctions and

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2: Hi, I'm Jared Ewey, the host of Yonder Radio, where we take rural conversations and launch them into national reach orbit. And that's what we're doing this week. We're talking to Jana Rose Schleiss of KBIA, the radio station out of Columbia, Missouri. And what's going on in Missouri is at the intersection of inflation and energy. And then Alexis Borogovsky talks about sustainable farming and brings us a tiny rhyme that will help us get there. Jocelyn Catterson is doing everything one person can. She's in the San Luis Valley, and she interprets drought through her art. We also chat with Nick Bolin of Frontier and Katie Campbell of ProPublica. They put together a documentary, Toxic Ground, How Oil Field Pollution is Threatening Oklahoma. That is on the way, along with Frankie Feligi. We love talking to her from Arts Midwest. And our featured musician this week is Ryan Brashear, a rising country star at an intersection in his life. Tune in for all that and more this week on Yonder Radio.

0: 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Thank you for being here and being part of the dialogue. You actually can make it a two-way street, this conversation. 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But right now, Alexis Bonagofsky is the vice president of the World Wildlife Fund's Great Plains Program. And she grew up the daughter of a farm town's tire guy. So she knows work. She knows farming communities. And now she works with ranchers and tribes to bring back diversity in the prairie ecosystem to help wildlife and agriculture alike. She's also a freelance writer and photographer who documents the prairies of eastern Montana. And let me know when you hear it, the rhyme. I'll remind you what it is on the other side. I want to know about east of Billings. Tell us about where you live and where you grew up.
1: So east of Billings is an idea, a concept, a sort of metaphor for things that people don't pay attention to or maybe care about as much. And the term came from my friend Wally McCrae, who was a cowboy poet and rancher east of Billings. And him and I would have coffee a lot of mornings. And he would always say, "Alexis, no one cares what happens EOB." And what he meant by that was that the grasslands and the prairie tend to be overlooked by people, potentially because it just doesn't have that hit you in the face aspect of mountains. And so you have to look closer. But I think people see it as empty. The prairie is where a lot of the wildlife are. It is an economic driver in our grass-based economy. And it's really a place that we need to protect and conserve and make sure is healthy for future generations.
0: So these prairies, despite the topography, are delivering mountains of opportunity for change.
1: Yeah. Yes, they are. They definitely are. And, you know, a lot of people, when we think about the prairies, don't realize how important they are for climate change and carbon sequestration, how important they are for filtration of water, and how important they are for wildlife habitat and for food production.
0: How much power do ranchers have, Alexis, in being able to help with so many things in curbing climate change, in maintaining the prairie?
1: Ranchers own and manage, depending on where you're at in the Great Plains, 70 to 80% of the land. And so their decisions impact everyone. It's really important that we support those ranchers in their land management goals, in their attempts to become more sustainable and to make these decisions that will not only provide good, nutritious food for people, but also keep the grasslands healthy. We work with 140 ranches covering about 1.6 million acres, and that is continuing to grow every month.
0: What can a rancher do to change what they're doing to become more sustainable?
1: That's a good question. Every ranch is different. And so when we work with ranchers, we really spend a lot of time trying to understand where they're at and what their goals are for their operation and how conservation projects can help them succeed both financially but also ecologically. And what we say out here is what's good for the bird is good for the herd. Luckily, a lot of management practices that are good for wildlife are also good for cattle. We just really try to understand what improvements can be made, and we're not prescriptive. We don't go in and say, you need to do this, this, and this in order to work with us. A ranch might have a really big pasture, you know, a couple thousand acres that they just turn their cattle out into at a certain time of year and then go gather them in the fall. So we help with, hey, maybe we should split this pasture and you should, you know, rotate the cattle between these two smaller parcels so that land has a chance to rest. We work with a lot of ranchers on virtual fence, which is, you know, basically collars on cows that talk to a satellite so you can fence off riparian areas, you know, without physical fence, which we love because that doesn't impede wildlife movement. And they can be a lot more adaptive in their management. The goal is to make it as easy as possible to make those changes, to de-risk new practices. So like virtual fence, for instance, we want to make sure that people can try it without feeling like, you know, they're going to go into debt doing it. And we found that it works.
0: Do you have a specific story? I mean, you laid out some pretty good examples of what you do and what the World Wildlife Fund does in talking to ranchers. But is there someone you're working with now that you can kind of share with where you are in the process?
1: A story is a ranch we work with in Southeast Montana, and they used our help to split their pastures, add some extra water, and then through those changes, their grass production improved so much that they were able to increase their herd size by 30% without buying more land.
0: Wow.
1: So the fact that someone could increase their herd size by improving the ecological function of their ranch and have better grass, more diversity, more wildlife, and more animals is pretty spectacular.
0: I mean, people get overwhelmed by all the things that we know need to be done. And here you are in this pocket east of Billings doing it. You've got to be stoked, because I am, as you might be able to hear.
1: Well, I appreciate that. There's so many things that could be worked on and do. But for me, the grasslands, the prairie, my home, the people that live here, that's what gets me up every day to do the work I do. And I am very, very lucky that, I mean, who could have imagined that I could work for the World Wildlife Fund from my house near Billings, working with ranchers and tribes and people who care about the prairie. I mean, it is pretty remarkable.
0: Alexis Bonagofsky, making major change in this world. Sustainable Ranching Initiative of the World Wildlife Fund. Thank you so much.
1: Of course. Thank you for this time. And I really appreciate the interest in our great grasslands.
0: What's good for the bird is good for the herd. Oh, thank you, Alexis. Well, next up, we have another song from this week's featured musician, Ryan Brashear. Here's All About the Roses.

0: lot of my art focuses on really place-based topics, often natural resource topics, trying to translate some of the really complex science tied to water here in the San Luis Valley to more digestible visuals for people to help them understand. Sort of the example of the type of work that I do is the groundwater piece that I did, which is a giant 4 wooden panels combined titled The Big Picture. And so within that painting, there is literal data. You know, there's groundwater aquifer data, snow water equivalent graphs surrounding all of that. So without even knowing what the data that you're looking at is, you can understand the story. You have picture of the aquifer, declining snowpack, potato plants growing in specific parts of the data versus other parts, pictures of burning beetle kill and wildfire smoke and dust on snowy mountains, and how all of these things are connected. Art is never really just art for me. Art transcends language. And so I think that often science can get really caught up in jargon. So many of these scientific topics are very relevant to our local community, and sometimes we have to see it in order to feel that the data is actually connected to us. I've done a handful of projects where I've gotten farmers and ranchers teary-eyed, which is I feel like a big deal, because they can look at it and it hits a certain chord that's different than me standing up in front of an audience and talking about drought in the San Luis Valley. So much of what I do, whether it's art personally or the programs that I create here, is trying to get more people aware of what is happening around them with the ultimate goal of more civic engagement.
1: Jocelyn Catterson, who strangely enough, her sister lives in my childhood home in Gould, Colorado. Weird coincidence. She's in Del Norte, Colorado now. You can find her art at jocelyncattersonart.com. And learn more about the Rio Grande Headwaters Land Trust at writeslv.org. Well, it's time for our next trivia clue. This event was made possible by new technologies. Remember, it was 1927. It was made possible by new technologies at the time, like portable and electric microphones. Was it the first bad open mic night? I don't know. Coming up, we'll have the answer, and we're also going to be talking to journalists from ProPublica and this documentary, Toxic Ground. It's an incredible conversation about, I would say, a watershed, oil shed event in Oklahoma on Yonder Radio.

the Bristol Sessions. The Bristol Sessions were a series of recording sessions that took place over 2 weeks in the foothills of the Appalachian Mountains. Ralph Peer, a producer with the Victor Talking Machine Company, came to Bristol in order to identify and record musicians who played hillbilly music. The first hillbilly record was created in 1922, and other major recordings followed in 1924 and 1926. But the Bristol Sessions are credited with the creation of country music because of the record's superior sound quality, the lasting star power of musicians like Jimmy Rogers and the Carter Family, whose sound still influences modern country, bluegrass, Americana, folk, and even rocky musicians. In 1998, Congress officially recognized Bristol as the birthplace of country music. And we had one of their great-great-grandchildren on today, Ryan Brashear, one of our first pure, hard-driving, Nashville-inspired country musicians today. So we're happy to share his story. And we are happy you are here to hear it. The show brought to you by Homonyms and you and the entire staff, which every week makes a new episode of Yonder Radio for radio stations across the country and at yonderradio.com. 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I'm your host, Jared Ewe. Thanks to Don Castle and the Tennessee Sheiks, Steph Gunno and the Lone Tones, Quincy Ponfair, Leo Pozell, and Tim Merrima for the great music. Our editor and producer is Susanna Brown. This episode was also produced by Alana Newman with additional support from Anya Patron-Slepian and Julia Tilton. Our executive producer is Joel Cohen. The executive in charge of production is Adam Georgie. Yonder Radio, rural conversations with National Reach.

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4: I'm Dan Warren. Our top story, tensions in the Middle East are escalating. Rika Ann Garcia has this report.
5: Iran has issued dramatic new demands around the reopening of the Strait of Hormuz. In a public statement, Iran's paramilitary Revolutionary Guard shared more details. The reopening of the Strait of Hormuz is, in fact, subject to conditions set by the Islamic Republic of Iran, and the strait will be reopened on the basis of those conditions. That depends on the extent to which the United States accepts the conditions determined by the Islamic Republic of Iran. There was no immediate comment from the U.S., which has said it wants an acceptable deal on the strait before ending the blockade. Under an interim deal signed months ago, the final agreement would include a timeline for ending sanctions and compensation. The strait is crucial to global supplies of oil and natural gas and had been considered an international waterway before the war. Ship transits remain low. I'm Rika Ann Garcia.
4: Meanwhile, dangerous heat is sweeping across the western United States, creating extreme conditions and fueling rapid wildfire spread. Michelle Anderson has the details.
6: Triple-digit temperatures and gusty winds are blanketing the West, pushing power grids to capacity and forcing red flag warnings across eight states. In California, firefighters are battling steep terrain and high winds as the Canyon Fire north of Los Angeles continues to grow. Emergency officials are warning residents from Washington State down to Southern California to limit outdoor activity, conserve electricity, and prepare for potential evacuations,

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The Moose is loose on 91.7 FM.

babe, that's all. You'll say I've got a couple of more years on you, babe, that's all.

said, "Hey, little girl, don't you know he's the devil? He's everything that I ain't. Hiding intentions of evil under the smile of a saint.

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1: Generation ago, a young musician from Monroe County, West Virginia, might have felt the need to leave home before anyone beyond the county line heard a note from them. 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Just 22 years old, Caden represents a new generation of mountain musicians, artists who carry the traditions of this region forward while finding entirely new ways to share them with the world. 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